Three songs, Opus 10 by Samuel Barber. Baritone Thomas Hampson was joined by pianist John Browning. From Three Songs to Five Preludes by Victor Villa-Lobos, written a few years after Barber's songs in 1940. The Five Preludes are the last pieces Villa-Lobos wrote for guitar. The titles indicate the various strong influences on his individual compositional style. Number one is homage to the Brazilian country dwellers. Number two is homage to the Rascal of Rio. Three is homage to Bach. Four is homage to the Brazilian Indios. And five, homage to social life, a waltz. This is guitarist Leonard Gregorian.

Melbourne guitarist Leonard Grigorian played Five Preludes by Hector Villa-Lobos. Like Samuel Barber, Howard Hanson also was a winner of the Rome Prize in Composition, awarded by the American Academy. However, as the recipient in 1921, he was the very first, spending 3 years in Italy, composing, conducting, and meeting many Italian luminaries of that time. His piano concerto, Fantasy Variations on a Theme of Youth, was written decades later in 1951, commissioned by Northwestern University in Illinois to commemorate the 100th anniversary of its founding, an institution where Howard Hanson had been a student and where he wrote the theme on which the melody is based. In 1922, this recording was made by the New York Chamber Symphony, directed by Gerard Schwartz. Carol Rosenberger is the pianist. Fantasy Variations on a Theme of Youth by Howard Hanson.

Carol Rosenberger was the pianist, with Gerard Schwartz conducting the New York Chamber Symphony in that performance of Howard Hanson's Fantasy Variations on a Theme of Youth. The Verdere Trio takes its name from the founding members, violinist Walter Verdere and his wife Elsa, clarinetist, who, along with three successive pianists, built a repertoire for their particular combination of instruments by commissioning many composers and performing and recording those works. Peter Schickele of PDQ Bach fame was one. We're going to hear his Serenade for Three, written in 1992. The three movements are dances, songs, variations.

The Verdere Trio played Serenade for Three by Peter Schickele, the musician-cum-comedian of PDQ Bach fame.

Jig, composed and performed by Leonard Grigorian. That's all in the program for today. I'm Catherine Cabina. Tomorrow's morning recital includes music of Louise Farrakh, Marla and Foray. But stay with us for Divertimento with Nick Tolhurst.

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1: Well, good afternoon and welcome to Divertimento on 3MBS Melbourne. I'm Nick Tolhurst. Catherine Cabena, thank you so much for Morning Recital this morning. Another great program. You know, it's hard to know where Peter Schickele ends and P.D. Kubark begins. A great wit. And I was in a bit of a fugue state myself when I put this program together, so be warned, lots of chasing around today. But first, music by which to smother someone with rose petals.

music by Italian composer Ildebrando Pizzetti. It was a contemporary of Respighi's, and that was the first movement from a suite for a play that was written by Gabriele D'Annunzio called La Pisanelle or La Mort Parfumée, which means the perfume death. And why? Well, it's about a courtesan who was killed at the end of the play by being smothered by a downpour of rose petals. But I spared you that because it's too early in the day to be smothered. Tonight, though, at 8 p.m, Alan Smith promises not to smother you, but he will present chamber music and song here on 3MBS. And I believe he has Nigel Westlake and Beethoven for you. So here's something of Nigel Westlake's, which I think you will know.

And that was a chamber version of the Penguin Dance by Nigel Westlake, arranged by the performers Emma Scholl on the flute, Jane Rosenson harp, and Kees Boersma double bass. Now, how about a Welsh song by Robbie Burns set by Beethoven?

0: Words there by Robbie Burns for a song called Constancy, and was arranged by Ludwig van Beethoven. There are a lot of folk song arrangements, all a terrible, not a terrible, but an overwhelming interest in the wilds of Scotland amongst German classical composers. And we heard there Dietrich Fischer-Dieskau, baritone, Julia Hamari, mezzo-soprano with Andreas Ruhn, violin, Georg Donderer, cello, and Karl Engel on the piano. And you're listening to Divertimento on 3MBS with me, Nick Tolhurst.
1: 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When Nicola arrives in Melbourne seeking a miracle cancer treatment, her friend Helen fast becomes her nurse, guardian angel, and stony judge. Heartening, harrowing, and darkly funny, experience this captivating opera exploring friendship and the truths that test us. 7th till the 10th of October at Arts Centre Melbourne. 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

Johann Sebastian Bach, and that was his fugue in G, BWV 577. Michael Dudman was the organist there, and he was playing a Hill & Son London organ, made in 1879, and that's at St. Barnabas Anglican Church, Broadway, Sydney, recorded in 1983. Now, I love a good fugue, and every composer worth their salt has written them. Here is Mozart giving the form a good workout.

A lovely working out of a fugue there by Mozart, and it was from his Adagio and Fugue in C minor, Kochel 546, played by the Accademia Bizantina, directed by Ottavio D'Antoni. And they're going to play the next work, which is also by Mozart, prefiguring PDQ Bach by some measure. This is the last movement of Mozart's A Musical Joke, and I'm putting it in because it's got a very lame attempt at a fugue, wonderfully bad, uninspired sequences, obtrusively blatty horns, and maybe a dig at CPE Bach.

Even when he's being very bad, he's very good, Mozart. That was the last movement of his musical joke, Kürschel 522, and it was played by the Accademia Bizantina, directed by Ottavio D'Antoni, who I think was taking the whole thing rather too respectfully and a bit too briskly. It's a lot more dreadful than they really were wanting to put across.

Grandpa's Spells by Jelly Roll Morton, the so-called father of jazz, and that was played by Canadian Brass. Well, we're going to have an early lunchtime piano for you today, and it's Clara Schumann. And guess what? This is the first of three preludes and fugues that she has written, or she wrote, Opus 16, in fact, and this one's in G minor, and Uriel Zachor is the pianist.

up, as you can hear there, sometimes they are fiendishly difficult to play, and composers always love setting themselves a fugue as a compositional exercise, and there's been some wonderful examples, and I'm afraid there are more to come. If you don't like fugues, I'm awfully sorry. You may hear some fugues on a piano if you tune into Music for Keyboard on Wednesday nights with Mark Kerr, and I'm very happy to announce that Mark Kerr is actually going to be the guest artists at a concert next Sunday at Toorak Uniting Church. It's a concert called Music to Inspire, a spring concert to raise funds for the $2.75 million cost of essential replacement of the iconic Toorak Uniting Church spire. Now, speaking as a member of the choir there, we are seriously in danger of having the spire fall in on us at any moment. So this is the beginning of our fundraising effort, and Mark will be playing a lovely piece by Tchaikovsky and also with yours truly, a four-handers on a couple of movements by Peter Warlock. But the choir will be singing, and there'll be performers by all sorts of people, with Mozart, Puccini, Gilbert and Sullivan, Grieg and more. So if you want to find out about the concert, which is on 3 p.m. Sunday, October the 11th at 603 Toorak Road, just go to look up Toorak Uniting Church on your website. But it's important to book, so do have a look on the website. The concert's free, but there is afternoon tea afterwards, so we'd like to know who's going to be there. All right, we're not finished with fugues, because here's James Morrison single-handedly taking on at least three voices.

the Prelude and Fugue, number one in G minor from three Preludes and Fugues by Clara Schumann, played by Uriel Sachor. So what is a fugue? Well, it's a tune which is chased around by a number of different voices getting more and more tangled.

Piccolo trumpets, a couple of them there, and an ordinary trumpet, and all played by James Morrison, of course. He wrote that too. It's called Fugue 2, and some pretty exciting music there. Let's take a lovely, quieter break now of some heaving passion from Barbara Strozzi.

music by Barbara Strozzi, and it was a, what we call a song called Chi di noi, who amongst us is a greater bringer of joy, and it was performed by La Veneziana, directed by Claudio Cavina. Now here is a work by contemporary British composer Sinead Aitken, and you'll know her work because she's wrote music for Wolf Hall and for Father Brown. And this is from a suite called Kings and Queens. It was commissioned by the Dionysus Ensemble, who were playing this for the Queen's Platinum Jubilee in June 22. And it's a series of works about kings and queens interspersed with narrations from Helen Mirren and Damian Lewis. And this is the final movement of the whole lot. It's Elizabeth II.

0: a movement from the Platinum Suite by Sinead Aitken, and it was played and commissioned by the Dionysus Ensemble. 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

Now, I've been getting my queens mixed up, as one is wont to. Before this, we heard Sinead Aitken's tribute to Queen Elizabeth and the Platinum Suite, and this was by Debbie Wiseman, and she wrote this as a tribute to Elizabeth II as well. And it was played by the National Symphony Orchestra, directed by John Andrews. Well, and this afternoon, this evening, in fact, at 7 o'clock, guess what? Peter Michels is going to play something for you. He's going to play lots of things for you on A Time to Remember. So here's a little bit of A Time to Remember from 1957.

film music by Lord Berners, 14th Baron Berners, and that was for the 1947 film Nicholas Nickleby, directed by Alberto Cavalcanti, starring Cedric Hardwick, Stanley Holloway, and the great Sybil Thorndike. And apparently that was the first sound film version of the wonderful Dickens novel. Well, there you are. That's the end of Divertimento now for this Monday with me, Nick Tolhurst. Please remember you can always text us on 0485 011035 to let us know what you think of the program, to maybe make some suggestions about what we could do or maybe not do. Let's just stick with the could do. Always like to take suggestions. And I think you can also find a way to become a subscriber or donate by going on to our text line, or you can just go onto our website at 3mbs.org.au, because being a subscriber is what keeps us all afloat here. Well, there you are. Coming up next is Concert Hall with John Wilkinson. Thank you very much for your company.

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Good afternoon and welcome to Concert Hall. I'm John Wilkinson. Well, we've got a variety of music today. I thought after we had a big heavy lump of Elgar last couple of weeks ago, we'd have something a little more gentle. And it includes a Mendelssohn symphony, a British horn concerto, Magnificat, and Glinka's view on Donizetti. Our film music today is actually from the smaller screen, the TV, which is featuring a work by Carl Davis. And of course, don't forget, you can text any comments on the music, the presenter, 0485 01 1035. Love to hear from you, because it's always good to get some feedback. You know, I sort of do work slightly in isolation. But we're going to start with a popular work, an overture from Franz von Suppé, Morning, Noon and Night in Vienna, written in 1844. One of the four dozen operettas he wrote during his lifetime. He also was the first to write an operetta in German. Sir John Barbarolli conducts the Halle Orchestra in Suppé's overture, Morning, Noon and Night in Vienna.

Well, that got concert hall off to a very lively start this afternoon, which was Suppé's overture, Morning, Noon and Night in Vienna. Sir John Barbarolli conducted the Halle Orchestra. Well, we're now going from Vienna to sort of England / Wales. Grace Williams was a Welsh composer, proficient in both piano and violin at a young age. Went off to the Royal College of Music, studied with Gordon Jacob and Ray Vaughan Williams, and finished her education in Vienna. So we go slightly round in a circle. This work, which is six Gerald Manley Hopkins poems, English poet, she set for a small string orchestra rather than a full-blown orchestra. And she was capable of producing both symphonies and chamber works. Very competent composer. And I'll see if I can find some more of her music. Well, it'll have to be next year now, as we're programming so far ahead. The six songs are Pied Beauty, Peace, Spring and Fall, No Worse, There Is None, Hurrahing the Harvest, and The Windover. Helen Watts is the singer, accompanied by part of the City of London Symphonia, directed by Richard Hickox.

0: Helen Watts was the soloist in the six Gerald Manley Hopkins poems set by Grace Williams. The members of the City of London Sinfonia were directed by Richard Hickox.
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0: Well, we've been to Wales, we've been to Vienna. We're going to Scotland now with Mendelssohn, his Symphony No. 3 in A minor, the Scottish. He was much inspired by the British Isles, and in 1829, it encouraged him to write two important works, Fingal's Cave Overture and the Scottish Symphony. And during 1829, he went to visit the palace at Holyrood, which was derelict. We went in deep twilight to the palace of Holyrood

where Queen Mary lived and loved. He noted the chambers where Mary's lover, Rizzo, was murdered. And it says, "Everything around is broken and mouldering, and the bright sky shines in. I believe today I found in the old chapel the beginnings of my Scottish symphony." Well, it was quite a drawn-out affair, because from 1829 he didn't finish it until 1842. But it has become an incredibly popular work. The London Symphony Orchestra, conducted by Claudio Abbado, play Symphony No. 3 in A minor by Felix Mendelssohn.

The London Symphony Orchestra, conducted by Claudio Abbado, played Mendelssohn's Symphony No. 3 in A minor, and a very stirring work. Well, we're now going to, you're listening to Concert Hall here on 3MBS. I'm John Wilkinson, and I was about to say we're about to flit off to America, as we seem to be going a little bit around the world today. Nino Rota's Concerto for Strings is a four-movement neoclassical work for string orchestra, composed between 64 and 65, but he later revised it. Il Solisti Italiani play Concerto for Strings by Nino Rota.

0: The Concerto for Strings by Nino Rota and Il Solisti Italiani were the performers.
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0: Don't forget, you can always text us with whether you like the music or suggestions. I'm very much open to suggestions of what we should perhaps include in programmes in the future. 0485 01 1035. 0485 01 1035. Now, off to the UK for a quote, a major work for horn and smallish orchestra. I quote Barry Tuckwell.

a sonata. But he gradually realised that it actually needed two more movements to create a conventional concerto. And this is what we're going to hear today. Barry Tuckwell did actually give the first performance in 1988 with the Northern Sinfonia conducted by Richard Hickox. But today we're going to hear the Scottish Chamber Orchestra conducted by Matthias Barmett. Barry Tuckwell, the Horn Concerto by Robin Holloway.

Barry Tuckwell was the soloist in Robin Holloway's Horn Concerto, and I can see why he said it was so demanding. There is incredible technical pieces in that. The Scottish Chamber Orchestra was conducted by Matthias Barnett. Now, again, very changed direction. We're off to France with Henri de Mont, his Magnificat. He was a musician in the court of Louis XIV, and this work is probably performed in about 1663 in the presence of the king, which meant it could be printed, which of course means income. It's described in those days as a grand motet, which is for a double choir, and it's sort of important class of music. We have now deemed it a Magnificat. The performers in this performance of Henri de Mont's Magnificat are Celine Sheen, soprano, Hannah Bayard-Hurt, soprano, Matthias Vidal, tenor, Stephen McLeod, bass, Stephen Miller-Jo, baritone, and the Collegium Vocal Jante, Ricard Consort, are all conducted by Philippe Pierlotte.

0: The soloists in that performance of the Magnificat by Henri Dumont were Céline Sheen, Hannah Bayard-Hurt, Matthias Vidal, Stephen McLeod, Stefan Villamajor. The Collegium Vocal Gent and Ricard Consort were conducted by Philippe Pielot.
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0: And you're listening to Concert Hall here on 3MBS. I'm John Wilkinson. Now, time for our film music, but slight twist today. We're actually going to have something from a TV series, The World at War. It was a British 26-episode documentary chronicling the events of the Second World War, aired between October 1973 and May 1974. It cost £880,000 to produce, making it the most expensive documentary of all time. The narrator was Laurence Olivier, and the music was performed by Carl Davis. We're going to listen to the main titles and France Falls with the City of Prague Philharmonic Orchestra, conducted by the composer Carl Davis.

Carl Davis conducted his own composition for the television series The World at War. We heard the main theme and France falling. The City of Prague Philharmonic Orchestra was conducted by the composer. Now, we're going to have a bit of Russian with a dash of Italian and a hint of English. Glinka's rendering on themes of Donizetti's opera Anna Bolena. It's an eclectic ensemble of instruments for this, which is a bassoon, E-flat horn, viola, cello, double bass, harp and piano.

So I think you're in for quite a bit of variety. Let's say an interesting work. Serenade in E-flat on the themes from Donizetti's Anna Bolena, the Russian National Symphony Orchestra soloists, and composed by Glinka.

The Russian National Symphony Orchestra soloists played Serenade in E-flat on themes from Donizetti's Anna Bolena by Mikhail Glinka. And now, three impressions by Arthur Benjamin.

Susan Bickley sang three impressions by Arthur Benjamin. They were Hedgerow, Calm Sea and Mist, and The Wasp. She was accompanied by Wendy Hiscock. Having trouble there. That's the end of the music for Concert Hall for today, which I hope you've enjoyed. We've had quite a variety. Coming up next is Intermezzo with Susan Porter. And then tomorrow in Concert Hall, John Barnes has a Bach cantata and Symphony No. 1 by Brahms. I'm John Wilkinson, wishing you a very good afternoon.

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0: Oh, jumped the gun a little there. Hello and welcome. Susan Porter here, back with you for another Monday afternoon of Intermezzo on 3MBS with a program of diverse music that I've selected for the next 3 hours. And in the first hour, we'll hear from Reinaldo Hahn, Karl Stamitz, Alexander Glazunov, Astor Piazzolla, and Beethoven. But we're starting with the music of Jacques Offenbach, the German-born French composer of nearly 100 operettas and the opera, The Tales of Hoffmann. He died in Paris on this day in 1880 at the relatively early age of 51. La Vie Parisienne was the first of his full-length pieces to be based on contemporary Parisian life. This is the overture.

Opening intermezzo today, the Overture to La Vie Parisienne by Jacques Offenbach. Richard Heyman conducted the Polish National Radio Symphony Orchestra. And I think after that lively piece, we need a little berceuse.

That was Abysses by Jean Sibelius, Andrew Armstrong piano and James Ennis violin, intermezzo with Susan Porter, and now a song by Reinaldo Hahn from the acclaimed operatic soprano Anna Netrebko.

Anna Netrebko with a song by Ronaldo Hahn, L'On Amore, or The Enamored Woman. The Prague Philharmonia was under the baton of Emmanuel Villaum. And it's currently 13 minutes past four in intermezzo. Our next composer, Carl Stamitz, dedicated his cello concerto in G to Friedrich Wilhelm II of Prussia, himself a gifted amateur musician. We'll hear the middle movement, the Romance Andantino.

0: Members of two great Bohemian musical families were involved in that piece. The composer of the cello concerto in G was Karl Stamitz, the elder of two eminent sons of the composer Johann Stamitz. And the cellist was Christian Bender, who is descended from the 18th century Bender family of composers. And Bender performed with the Prague Chamber Orchestra.
1: Clarinetist David Griffiths joins Melbourne Chamber Orchestra this October for Twilight Dialogues, a stunning concert featuring Ian Munro's evocative tribute to the outback, Songs from the Bush, coupled with Brahms's profoundly beautiful clarinet quintet. 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

The composer Pamela Harrison was an English pianist and a composer who died aged 74 in 1990. She composed some very well-regarded chamber pieces, including the Quintet for Clarinet and Strings, which we heard performed by David Adams and Gary Pomeroy violas, Lucy Gould violin, Richard Lester cello, and Robert Plain clarinet. And yes, that was Pamela Harrison, 20th century female composer. And now for Alexander Glazunov and a movement from, or the opening movement from his saxophone concerto.

0: The saxophone was played by John Hall with the Academy of St. Martin in the Fields under Sir Neville Mariner, and it was the opening movement of the saxophone concerto in E-flat by Alexander Glazunov.
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0: And this is Susan Porter with Intermezzo. And I do like a little Greek music in Intermezzo.

The music of Mikos Theodorakis, it was called Silver, but in an arrangement by S. Dodgson. The guitarist was John Williams and the vocalist Maria Faranduri. And let's see, at what's the time? 27 minutes to 5 in intermezzo. We go to Buenos Aires and it's for the Four Seasons. This one is winter.

0: And the applause there was for the Australian performance by Emma James Murphy, cello, Catherine Selby, piano, and Nikki Vasilakis, violin. And they played that beautiful soft arrangement by Jose Bragato of Winter from the Four Seasons of Buenos Aires by Astor Piazzolla. And I must say, I did enjoy that lovely, gentle version.
1: On Sunday, the 18th of October, at the Hawthorne Arts Centre, join Camberwell Chorale and the Camerata Orchestra for a stirring performance of Mendelssohn's most famous and enduring choral masterpiece, Elijah. To be conducted by Douglas Haywood, OAM, the concert will feature leading Melbourne soloists Lee Abramson, soprano, Kerry Bolton, mezzo-soprano, Paul Biancourt, tenor, and Kieran Rajasingham, bass. Book tickets at burundara.vic.gov.au/arts. 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
2: 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When Nicola arrives in Melbourne seeking a miracle cancer treatment, her friend Helen fast becomes her nurse, guardian angel, and stony judge. 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
0: And it's 17 minutes to 5. You're listening to Intermezzo and 3MBS, and I'm Susan Porter. Here's a lesser-known work of Beethoven's, that is, we don't hear it that often, and it's from his duet for viola and cello in E-flat.

And that was the second movement from the duet for viola and cello in E-flat by Beethoven, performed by the Nash Ensemble. And more Beethoven in tonight's Chamber Music and Song with Alan Smith, because he's opening with a Grosse Fugue in B-flat by Beethoven, following it up later in the programme with an arrangement of Beethoven's fourth piano concerto for string quintet. That'll be interesting. In the meantime, we will hear a song.

Well, no surprise that that song was called A Bachelor Gay. It was from Maid of the Mountains, the music by Harold Fraser Simpson, and performed by the baritone Gregory Urisik with the Tasmanian Symphony Orchestra, conducted by David Lloyd Jones. Now, if you'd like to make any comments on the music played in Intermezzo or in any of our programmes, you could choose to text us on 0485 01 1035. If you want to make comments about the music, the choice of music, what you would like to hear, or any other comments about the programmes or 3MBS, there's the text line 0485 01 1035, or you may email us at onair@3mbs.org.au. And our last piece before the 5 o'clock weather report, and it's a piece, a concerto by Alessandro Marcello, arranged by the guitarist Alexandra Lagoya, and of course it's for guitar.

The guitarist Alessandro Lagoia arranged that guitar concerto in D minor by Alessandro Marcello, and he was accompanied by the Academy of St. Martin in the Fields under Kenneth Solito. And Marcello was a Venetian nobleman who died in 1747. The time is now 1 minute past five, and we have a clear evening ahead of us after this rather lovely but briskly cool day. And it's 18 degrees here at the Abbotsford Convent at the moment, not too bad. 16 degrees in Lilydale and Geelong, and 14 on the Mornington Peninsula. Tomorrow, which is Tuesday the 6th of October, 11 to 18 degrees with a high chance of showers in the early afternoon. Wednesday, a maximum of 17, partly cloudy. Thursday, a sunny day with a maximum of 23. Then a beautiful day on Friday, the best day of the week, sunny and 26. And then some showers on Saturday and Sunday from 22 on Saturday, 19 tops on Sunday. Now you're listening to Intermezzo with me, Susan Porter, and today it's my choice of music. And some of the pieces coming up in the next hour, that's the middle hour of Intermezzo, are from Vivaldi, Carl Nielsen, Dvorak, in fact, two short pieces by Dvorak, violin, sonatina, and a song. And the song is by Paul Robeson, which is quite interesting. I don't usually associate him with Dvorak. And a bassoon concerto by Rossetti. But we're beginning with a little Brazilian brass.

The composer was José Ursicino da Silva, Brazilian, and it was his Serenata no Capibaribe, I believe that's right, and performed by Quinteto Brasil. And if you enjoy brass, tune in to the very popular programme on Saturday mornings at 9, Sounding Brass with Ian Lingard. It's now 5 minutes past five, and here's the Vivaldi piece that I promised. It's for violin, oboe, bassoon, recorder, and an ensemble.

0: We heard two movements from the Chamber Concerto in D, La Pastorella by Antonio Vivaldi. Felix Ayo played the violin, Heinz Holliger oboe, Klaus Tunnemann bassoon, Michaela Petri with I Musici.
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0: And here's a little Indigenous music in Intermezzo by David Page, but arranged by co-composer Steve Francis, and it's called About Saga. Brackets, Southeast Winds.

0: Well, I did a double take when I heard that piece, as no doubt you did. Wasn't at all what I expected for Indigenous music. In fact, it wasn't. I put the pieces in the wrong order. That was actually from 1920 to 21, and it was by the Danish composer Carl Nielsen. Music that he composed for The Mother, for a patriotic play of the same name. So incidental music from The Mother excerpts. And it was performed by the Bergen Wind Quintet. So there we are. Now we can hear the Indigenous music by David Page, arranged by Steve Francis. And it's completely different because it actually includes vocals. So here it is.
1: Sagil.

0: A very evocative Indigenous piece of music there. The co-composer, Steve Francis, arranged the work by David Page, and it was called About Saga, Southeast Winds. The vocalists were Elma Chris, Mark William Satrick, and Peggy Missy, and they sang with the Bangara Ensemble. The composer, David Page, was the music director of the Bangara Dance Theatre, and he died in 2016.
1: 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Who are the recent and emerging composers whose music will join theirs as classical music's core listening? How do we discover them? I'm Tony Thomas, and my program does just that. That's Contemporary Visions, every Tuesday night from 8 until 10 on 3MBS Melbourne, 103.5 FM.
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0: And it's 25 minutes past five. You're listening to Intermezzo with me, Susan Porter. And now we have two pieces by Dvorak. From his violin sonatina, that's for violin and piano, and then a song, one from Songs My Mother Taught Me.

Well, from quite an old recording, because Paul Robeson died quite a while ago. That was the beautiful bass singer Paul Robeson with an unnamed orchestra conducted by Ronnie Munro, and he sang a song from Songs My Mother Taught Me by Antonin Dvorak. And before that, the opening movement of Violin Sonatina in G by Dvorak, Gil Shaham violin, and Orly Shaham piano. I didn't look that up, but I suspect that Orel Shaham is a son, or perhaps a daughter even, of Gil Shaham. If you know, you could text me on 0485 011 0035, and I could share that information. Moving along at 27 minutes to 6, despite his Italian name, Antonio Rossetti was born in Bohemia, and he had his whole career as a composer and double bass player in Germany. And he composed this bassoon concerto in B flat.

0: Albrecht Holder played the bassoon with the new Brandenburg Philharmonic Orchestra, directed by Nicolas Pasquier. And it was the opening movement from the Bassoon Concerto in B-flat by Antonio Rossetti. And it's 18 minutes to 6.
1: From the studios of 3MBS Fine Music Melbourne, this is Intermezzo, classical music for the end of the working day.
0: Now, if you're interested, we heard a piece played by Gil Shaham violin and Orly Shaham piano. And I've looked up Orly Shaham, who is actually not the daughter or son of Gil, but the sister. And they are from a very talented family. Their brother is Shai Shaham, who is the head of the Laboratory of Developmental Genetics at Rockefeller University. And their parents were both scientists. Orly was born in Jerusalem, but now at 50 years of age, she's an American pianist. And in our next piece comes from members of another talented family. The composer is Alexander Gurdakhy, who was a Soviet composer and the first cousin of another Soviet composer, Nikolai Medtner. So now we're to hear Gurdakhy's Concert Etude for trumpet and piano.

Oh, did you enjoy that very lively trumpet there? The trumpeter was John Wallace, an English trumpeter, and Simon Wright played the piano with the Concert Etude by Alexander Goedeker at 13 minutes to 6. Who remembers Peggy Lee? If you do, you'll be familiar with her 1958 rendition of Fever, which became her signature song, and the best-known version of the song.

0: The very popular 1950s song Fever, music by Eddie J. Cooley. Of course, it was Peggy Lee providing the vocals, accompanied by a studio orchestra. And if you enjoyed that, you would enjoy A Time to Remember with Peter Meichols, which follows this program at 7, where he plays music from 50 years ago and more. And it's a very popular program.
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And that was Thumbelina Suite, performed by the Tchaikovsky Symphony Orchestra under Patrick Baton, appropriate name. And the composer, Anna Pavlova, was born in Ukraine in 1952, but moved with her family to New York in 1961 and settled there. And she's best known for her symphonic work. We have a few minutes before six, so I think we'll hear a little jazz.

The composer was Patty Brown, an American jazz pianist and arranger who frequently played in prominent big bands, including those led by Quincy Jones. Her short version of Guan Train was arranged by Quincy Jones and performed by his orchestra. And we do have jazz programs 3 nights a week here on 3MBS, Tuesdays, Fridays and Saturdays at 10. It's now 6 o'clock, so a quick reprise of the weather forecast. A fine evening tonight and Tuesday tomorrow, the 6th of October, 11 to 18 degrees with a high chance of showers in the early afternoon. Wednesday, a maximum of 17, partly cloudy. Thursday, a sunny day with a maximum of 23. And Friday, 26 degrees and sunny. And then some showers on Saturday and Sunday, 22 on Saturday and 19 on Sunday. I'm Susan Porter. I am presenting Intermezzo, which I do roughly once a fortnight, and Debbie Nussbaum presents the other week. And today I've chosen the music for the programme. And coming up in the next and last hour of Intermezzo, before we join Peter Meichols with A Time to Remember, we'll hear Schubert Impromptu, a French song, music for harmonica and orchestra, a Mozart concertone for violins, two pieces by Gabriel Fauré, other pieces towards the end, which I'm not going to list in case I have to mix them around and don't get time, and the opera piece tonight is by Gluck. So I do hope you can stay with me and enjoy the music for another hour. We're going to begin the hour with that impromptu by Franz Schubert.

Impromptu in G flat by Franz Schubert. Dino Lipatti was the pianist. 7 minutes past six in intermezzo. Sir George Martin was a versatile musician. He pioneered novel recording techniques and he added classical music to the Beatles sound and became known as the Fifth Beatle. He also composed works of his own, including this Adagietto for solo harmonica with orchestra.

The Adagietto by George Martin, Tommy Riley Harmonica with the Academy of St. Martin in the Fields. And George, Sir George Martin, died at the age of 90 in 2016. And now for a song.

0: That was an arrangement by Christoph Israel of Everything is Allowed by Werner Richard Heymann. And Christoph Israel accompanied the baritone Max Raba.
1: Hear some of Victoria's brightest young musicians as they compete for the prestigious 3MBS Victorian Young Performer Award, now in its 37th year. 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

We heard the opening movement of Mozart's Concertone in C, which featured two violinists, Amandine Baer and Chiara Banchini, who also directed Ensemble 415 or Ensemble 415. And that brings us within a few minutes of 6:30, so time for our opera aria this evening. And tonight, because it's the anniversary today of the first performance in 1762 of Orfeo e Euridice by Christoph Willibald von Gluck, the performance in Vienna was attended by Empress Maria Theresa. It was for her name day. And unlike many of Gluck's other works, Orfeo has maintained its popularity, and it's a cornerstone of the operatic repertoire today. And we're going to hear Anna-Sophie von Otter sing the title role of Orfeo in the aria Che puro ciel. Let's make sure I get the right piece. Here we are.

0: The beautiful aria from Orfeo ed Euridice by Christoph Willibald von Gluck. It was Che puro ciel, and it was sung by the mezzo-soprano Anna Sophie von Otter, accompanied by the English concert directed by Trevor Pinnock. And we are fortunate in Melbourne that Anna Sophie von Otter will be performing at the Recital Centre in Melbourne on the 18th of November. Now, this Wednesday night here on 3MBS, Wednesday night at the Opera, Nigel Simpson will present Korngold's Das Wunder der Helian. That's 8 o'clock on Wednesday night. Sounds wonderful, doesn't it? I think we'll go to some music by Gabriel Fauré now. We might just hear a brief announcement first.
1: From the studios of Fine Music Melbourne, this is Intermezzo, classical music for the end of the working day.

We heard two pieces by Gabriel Fauré. The second one was featured the tenor Ian Bostridge, accompanied by Julius Drake, and Bostridge sang Claire de Lune. And before that, the Sicilienne by Fauré in an arrangement by Joave Talmi. The flautist was Mark Grauls with the Belgium Radio and TV Philharmonic Orchestra under André Vandenhout. And it's now 20 minutes to 7. We'll be joining Peter Meikles with A Time to Remember at 7. And then at 8, it's Chamber Music and Song with Alan Smith. And it's Marius tonight presenting a little night music from 10 until midnight. So I hope you can stay with us and enjoy the evening. But now we're going to stay with another French composer, François Couperin, who was born 177 years before Gabriel Fauré.

0: We heard the first three movements from Concert Royal No. 1 in G by François Couperin. Musica ad Urinam was under the direction of Jed Vence.
1: Hey there, it's Bill McLaughlin inviting you to a guitar fest, a whole week of music for the guitar. The inspiration for this week came from a man named Ken Ackerman, who writes from Columbus, Ohio, and he said, Bill, I would really love to hear some programs on Andres Segovia. Well, all right. We need a guitar fest. 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
0: And now we're going to hear two pieces, two short chamber pieces by the Australian composer Arthur Benjamin, an arabesque and then Carnavalesque.

We were listening to two pieces by Australian composer Arthur Benjamin, Arabesque and Carnivalesque. The pianist was Ian Munro and the violin was played by John Harding. Well, we're coming to our last piece in Intermezzo this evening. I'd just like to give you a reminder that if you wish to comment on any aspects of the programme or what you'd like to hear in a future programme, you can text direct to the studio. So during any program, you can reach the presenter directly by texting 0485 011035. And yeah, that's good because we like to hear from you. Or you could email us on onair@3mbs.org.au. Now to our last piece this evening, which is from Antonio Carlos Jobim in an arrangement by the director of his own orchestra, Gil Evans. And it's Quiet Night of Quiet Stars, which sounds like a good piece to go out on. I hope it is.

0: Taking us out from Intermezzo this evening, Corcovado by Antonio Carlos Jobim, arranged by Gil Evans, who with his orchestra accompanied Miles Davis' trumpet. Hope you enjoyed tonight's program. Susan Porter, thanks for listening. Stay tuned for Peter Meikles with A Time to Remember.
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Good evening and welcome to our weekly wallow in nostalgia. This is a time to remember, an hour of fun, celebrating the popular and light music of the past, with me, Peter Meekles. A reminder that you can text me while I'm on air if you'd like to get in touch, and perhaps tell me what you like, don't like, would like, anything at all, really. The number is 0485011035. That's 0485011035. Many have, and it's always good to hear from you. A wonderful range of music and styles tonight, from the 1920s to the 1970s. And a shout out to one of our regular listeners, Monty of Beaumaris. You'll be so glad to find that you can at last listen again to Ned Miller's big hit. I was going to mention some other favourites, but realised I need to tell you the whole programme if I did that. So it'll be best if you just listen, and what's more entertaining than to start with this one.

Well, not Julie Andrews that time, from a performance of The Sound of Music starring Australia's June Bronhill. We heard her singing the title number with Eric Clapham conducting the Princess Theatre Orchestra in 1961. Gabrielle, one of our presenters, remembers seeing her in that production.

A white sports coat was a big hit for Marty Robbins in 1957. In fact, it was a great hit, number one on the top 40 and seven for the year. One of Harold Arlen's songs now.

Betty Hutton with Hit the Road to Dreamland, another of the huge number of pops with lyrics by Johnny Mercer, a 1956 recording.

Only Make Believe from Showboat by Jerome Kern, with words by Oscar Hammerstein II, a 1932 recording with Charles Frederick's baritone and the soprano Jan Clayton. The Showboat Orchestra, as it's called on the label, was in the hands of Edwin MacArthur. Now, I hope you're listening, Monty, because you've requested this a couple of times. I'm sorry it took so long, but it took me a while to source it.

Ned Miller with his own song, From a Jack to a King, recorded in 1957. It took a while to take off. It got nowhere when first released, but it was re-released in 1962 and immediately hit the number one spot in December that year, so much so that it was hit number four for 1963. Now, this next song, sung by the Andrews Sisters, was squashed in for a few bars at the end of a recent show. As it was a favourite of one of our listeners, at least, I'm playing it now in full. I'm sure a few more of you will also like it.

0: Although often associated with Glenn Miller, the Andrew Sisters had a hit with it in 1942, Kalamazoo. Harry Warren wrote it and Mack Gordon the words. Now, a few weeks ago, Anna Russell sent up the way folk songs were sung to achieve authenticity. Peter Ustinov's tonight's also having a go.
1: Three depressing love songs. First, from Russia, the song of the peasant whose tractor has betrayed him.

0: Third from Spain. The song of the girl who always fell for the wrong bull.
1: Mudera guapa, ay, esta ya va, va, ay, me quiera tu rutima, marido, marido, amor, esta ya va, ay, queridora.

0: Peter Ustinov wrote and recorded his phony folklore in 1952. You're enjoying A Time to Remember, direct from the studios here at 3MBS Melbourne.
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Sammy Fain's song Secret Love. Doris Day was the vocalist in 1954. It got to number two on the then hit parade and was 12 for the year.

0: Under the Bridges of Paris with Henri Rhin's orchestra, a 1955 recording. It hit the top 10 in the UK, but wasn't in the charts here at all here. As you do every Monday night at 7, you're enjoying A Time to Remember, the 3MBS Melbourne celebration of popular music of at least 50 years ago. Peter Meikle's with you. Thank you for joining me. And remember our text line if you want to message me. I see no one's done it tonight. Goodness me, I don't know what the problem is. Surely you're liking the program. If you're not, let me know. 0485011035.
1: On Sunday the 18th of October at the Hawthorne Arts Centre, join Camberwell Chorale and the Camerata Orchestra for a stirring performance of Mendelssohn's most famous and enduring choral masterpiece, Elijah. To be conducted by Douglas Haywood, OAM, the concert will feature leading Melbourne soloists Lee Abramson, soprano, Kerry Bolton, mezzo-soprano, Paul Biancourt, tenor, and Kieran Rajasingham, bass. Book tickets at burundara.vic.gov.au/arts. 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

The Skyhawks were in Carlton in 1974. A number one hit in December 74 and the fifth top hit for 1975. Remember Duane Eddy's electric guitar hits?

Duane Eddy wrote and played Rebel Rouser, a number 9 hit, and 63 for the year 1958. And Frankie, it's lovely to have a young'un like you listening in along with your grandpa. I'm so pleased you're enjoying the music.

0: Rosemary Clooney with the Bob Thompson Orchestra and Chorus with Something's Gotta Give, one of the songs where Johnny Mercer wrote both music and words, recorded in 1960. 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
1: 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From Haydn's beloved piano trio and its furiously fun Gypsy Rondo to the folk-infused brilliance of Bohuslav Martinu and the raw passion of Arno Babajanian's Armenian masterpiece. 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Melbourne, Sunday the 8th of November, 2:30pm. 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

Rod Stewart with that I should say Sir Rod Stewart, shouldn't I, these days, with that Sam Cooke song in 1966, Shake. Now, Rod Stewart, or Sir Rod Stewart, now 81, has decided that his current tour will be his last. I didn't know he was on a current tour until I saw that item. My goodness, they can't stop, can they? He's hanging up his vocal cords at last, though. And David of Morty Alec, I'm glad you enjoyed Eartha Kitt, and I'll have to play Dawn Upshore again one of these nights, won't I?

Mitchell Parrish was the lyricist for Deep Purple, Deep Purple, sung by Nino Tempo and April Stevens, a 1963 hit. It was a Grammy winner as the best rock and roll hit of that year. Not so wonderful with Australians, however. It got to only number 15 on the top 40 and hit number 90 for the year. Nino Tempo and April Stevens were a brother and sister act, their surname being Lo Tempio and their names actually Antonino and Carol. They both lived unusually long lives, April dying in 2023 at the age of 93 and Nino in 2025 at 90. A real old-timer record now, but a golden oldie.

one of the last acoustic recordings from January 1925, which many regard as the best ever recording of St. Louis Blues by W.C. Handy. The vocalist was the outstanding blues singer Bessie Smith, with Louis Armstrong on trumpet and Fred Longshore at the organ.

One of John Barry's theme songs for James Bond, Thunderball, sung by Tom Jones, a 1965 recording. In January 1966, it hit 13 on the top 40 and came in at 98 for the year.

0: Also by a Barry, but this time Jeff Barry, a real doo-wop type pop song. Da do Ron Ron from the Crystals in 1963. And thanks for that, Alice. I'll bear in mind your requests, as I do everybody's. Well, I hope you've enjoyed A Time to Remember tonight. Thank you for listening. I'm Peter Meacholes. I'll be back again next Monday night at 7. And now coming up is Chamber Music and Song with Alan Smith. 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
2: Well, good evening and welcome to Chamber Music and Song. I'm Alan Smith. And on tonight's program, we have works by Beethoven, Vaughan Williams, Nigel Westlake, and Sir Malcolm Arnold. But we're starting the program with the Grosse Fugue in B-flat by Ludwig van Beethoven. And it's a massive double fugue for string quartet written in 1825 while the composer was completely deaf. It was apparently originally composed to be the monumental finale for his string quartet No. 13 in B-flat. And it premiered in Vienna on the 21st of March, 1826.

The Grosse Fugue in B-flat by Beethoven was played by the Budapest String Quartet. Now, a few weeks ago, we played what is believed to be the first song cycle ever written way back in the 13th century. That was a little bit difficult to follow. This evening, we have a much more modern song cycle, that is, the Songs of Travel, written by Ralph Vaughan Williams in 1901. He uses poems drawn from Robert Louis Stevenson's Songs of Travel and other verses.

0: Songs of Travel by Ray Vaughan Williams was sung by the tenor Robert Teer with Philip Ledger.
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0: Nigel Westlake was born in 1958 and is an Australian composer, musician and conductor. He has composed the music for many feature films as well as other genres. This evening we have his oboe concerto, Spirit of the Wild.

The Oboe Concerto, A Spirit of the Wild, by Nigel Westlake, was performed by Andrew Haverson, violin, Bernadette Harvey, piano, Catherine Hugel, cello, David Campbell, double bass, Diana Doherty, violin, Justin Williams, viola, and Linda Delbridge, violin. Now, we started this evening's program with the Grosse Fugue in B-flat by Beethoven. And now we have another work by him. This is his Piano Concerto No. 4 in G, which was composed in 1805, 1806. And curiously, well, not curiously, Beethoven was the soloist in the public premiere on the 22nd of December, 1808 in Vienna. But this arrangement is four-string quintet.

0: The Piano Concerto No. 4 in G by Beethoven, arranged for string quintet, was played by Benjamin Hanlon, double bass, Christina Katsimbardis, violin, Eve Silver, cello, James Wannon, viola, Jessica Bell, violin, and Raymond Yong, piano.
1: 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Can't make it on the day? 3MBS will be there to record every note. 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The Herald Sun Aria Finals, brought to you by Melbourne Opera and 3MBS Melbourne.
2: 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And the cares that hang around me.
0: Sir Malcolm Arnold composed his trio for flute, viola and bassoon in late 1943 when he was just 22.

The trio for flute, viola and bassoon by Sir Malcolm Arnold was performed by the Nash Ensemble. Now, on next week's programme, one of the works is the Beethoven Piano Quartet in E-flat, and here's a little sample of that to whet your appetite.

Well, there we have it. A little snippet from next week's program, part of the Beethoven Piano Quartet in E-flat, and that's performed by the National Ensemble, and you can hear the entire work on next week's program. And that's all for Chamber Music and Song for this week. I'm Alan Smith. I'll be back for another program next Monday evening at 8 p.m. Coming up shortly is a little night music and a fabulous lineup too with Marius Murdoch.

Good evening, everyone, and welcome to A Little Night Music here on 3MBS. I'm Marius Murdoch, and tonight, all the way until 12, we have a very varied program for you. Orchestral, chamber, vocal, solo works, and an aria at the end, spanning over two centuries of the classical repertoire. Let's begin tonight with a staple of the trombone repertoire, Nikolai Rimsky-Korsakov's Concerto for Trombone and Military Band in B-flat major. It was composed in 1877 while Rimsky-Korsakov was serving as the inspector of naval bands for the Imperial Russian Navy. He came from a long line of naval men, and it's often said that it was this exposure to military bands from an early age that gave him his superb brass orchestration skills. Anyway, this work was designed to demonstrate the capacities of the trombone in particular, which rarely featured as a solo instrument at the time. Three short, continuous movements here with lively fanfares surrounding an expressive central section. And it's performed by soloist Norman Law alongside the John Foster Black Dyke Mills Band, conducted by Major Peter Parks.

The Trombone Concerto in B flat major from Nikolai Rimsky-Korsakov, in an arrangement there from Gordon Langford, and featuring the exquisite tone of soloist Norman Law alongside the John Foster Black Dyke Mills Band, directed by Major Peter Parks. Formed in Yorkshire in 1855, that band remains one of the oldest brass bands in the world. Now on to some Mozart with his 8 minuets, which were composed during his youthful travels in Austria and Italy. I think he was just 13 years old, and they were originally written as dance music for social gatherings. But tonight we hear them in a simple keyboard transcription performed by Swiss pianist Francesco Pinamontesi. A teenage Mozart's 8 minuets.

Francesco Piemontesi playing Mozart's typically spritzy 8 minuets there. Next, a work from Swedish composer Wilhelm Stenhammar, who, alongside Hugo Alfvén, was central in articulating a uniquely Scandinavian idiom at the turn of the 20th century. His string quartet number 5, subtitled Serenade, was written in 1910, and it draws from traditional folk motifs drawn together with the clear influence here of Brahms and Wagner, which I'm sure you'll sense in the background. Hungarian-Swedish violinist Carl von Garaguly conducting his own quartet in their performance of Stenhammar's Serenade.

an older recording there from the Garigouli Quartet, playing Wilhelm Sternheimer's rather busy string quartet number 5 in C major, the Serenade. Well, let's turn from there to one of Sternheimer's biggest influences, Johann Brahms, and his exquisite piece Nani, composed in 1881. It's a setting of a Schiller poem of the same name that begins with the lines, "Even the beautiful are doomed to die." And it was written to lament the death of Brahms's dear friend, the painter Anselm Feuerbach, a wonderful portrait artist and the leading neoclassical painter of the German 19th century school. Let's hear the San Francisco Symphony Orchestra and the San Francisco Symphony Chorus, conducted by Herbert Blomstedt.

0: Johann Brahms's elegiac Nani, performed by the San Francisco Symphony Orchestra and Chorus under the baton of Herbert Blomstedt. I'm Marius Murdoch, and you're listening to A Little Night Music on 3MBS, Melbourne's finest music.
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0: And speaking of the 3MBS Young Performer Award, it would be wonderful if you could make it down on the 18th of October at 2 p.m. on Sunday to the chapel, the Good Shepherd Chapel, just next to our studio here in Abbotsford. To see the finals there. There's four finalists, a strings, wind, piano and voice, and they're all competing for a chance to perform at the MBS Network National Final in Canberra. So tickets are only $20 for subscribers. It will be a beautiful afternoon, and afterwards there'll be a complimentary tea at the 3MBS studios. So please, if you're around on the 18th of October, make your way down. Now, Silvestre Revueltas was one of Mexico's most original modern composers, known for mingling everything from pop melodies and folk songs with a very stark modernist idiom. And in 1938, he composed some popular music, a film score for a film called Music for Chanting, which sounds rather interesting, and also for a rather dry government documentary on the new railway system. At least I'm assuming it was dry. Anyway, he reworked this music into two orchestral suites, which we'll hear now performed by the Mexico City Philharmonic Orchestra, conducted by Enrique Batiste.

Silvestre Revueltas, Suite El Desierto, performed by the Mexico City Philharmonic Orchestra and conducted there by Enrico Batiz. I always like to play some harp on this program, and tonight we'll hear two pieces from the wonderful Australian harpist Alice Giles, who's had a sparkling international career as a soloist since she won the Israel International Harp Contest at age 21. The first of these two pieces is Ravel's Introduction and Allegro for Harp, Flute, Clarinet, and String Quartet. And it was composed in 1905 in just 8 days to showcase a new double-action harp from the Erhard Company, which is no longer with us. But don't let its mercenary motivations or its failure to sustain the Erhard Company fool you. This is quite a lovely piece, and it's played here by clarinetist Avigail Arnheim, Arella Talmy, Rima and Yuval Kamenovsky, Robert Moses, Joran Alperin, and our own Ashley Giles. Alice Giles, I should say.

Maurice Ravel's sweeping introduction and allegro featuring our own Alice Giles alongside Abigail Arnheim, Arilla Talmy, Rima and Yuval Kamenovsky, Robert Moses and Joran Alperin. And we remain with Alice Giles for a solo work now from the French composer and close friend of Debussy's André Kepler. These deux divertissements are subtitled à l'Oriental and à la Française, and they explore Eastern modal scales in the first and traditional French dance rhythms in the second. Alice Giles again in Kepler's Deux Divertissements.

French and Oriental divertimentos for solo harp there. Time for some opera, I think, starting with Handel's Rodelinda, the tragic tale of a Lombardy queen from the early Middle Ages. And we'll hear the part where the usurper king Grimoaldo is wishing that he had never, in fact, stolen the crown. And here he is comparing his lot unfavorably to the peaceful life of a shepherd. The English concert under Andrew Manns, accompanying tenor Mark Padmore in his performance of Fato Inferno, Pastorello d'un Povero Amento.

Mark Padmore with the English Concert and Andrew Manns, performing two arias from Handel's Rodelinda. And an aria now from Donizetti's 1932 bel canto comic opera The Elixir of Love, Una Furtiva Lacrima, a furtive tear. It's sung by the peasant Nemorino, who sees a tear, a furtive tear, in the eye of the wealthy Edina and realizes that she secretly loves him.

The wonderful Juan Diego Flores singing one of Donizetti's most famous arias, Una Fotiva Lagrima, from his The Elixir of Love, alongside the Orchestra Sinfonica di Milano, conducted by Riccardo Frizza. Soviet composer Dmitri Shostakovich's Symphony No. 13, the Babi Yar, marked a turning point. It was written at the height of his official success under the official, under the so-called Khrushchev thaw in 1962. But with this work, which centered on the Soviet historical indifference to the Nazi massacres at Babi Yar, Shostakovich had put his foot in it. He'd alienated his masters, who tried unsuccessfully to suppress the premiere. Fittingly, the second movement, which we'll hear tonight, called Humor, declared that no tyrant can stymie wit, satire, and the human instinct for laughter. The bass, Peter Mikulath, alongside the Slovak Philharmonic Orchestra male choir and the Slovak Radio Symphony Orchestra, conducted by Ladislav Slovak.

0: The bumptious second movement, Humor, from Dmitri Shostakovich's Troublesome Symphony No. 13, the Babi Yar, the one that would get him once again in hot water with the authorities. It was performed there by bass Petr Mikulath with the Slovak Philharmonic Orchestra, male choir, and the Slovak Radio Symphony Orchestra, led by Ladislav, what else but Slovak? Well, we bring to the end of a little night music for tonight. 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
0: Well, that's all we have time for tonight on A Little Night Music on 3MBS. I'm Marius Murdoch. As always, it's been a pleasure having your company, and I hope you can join me in a fortnight's time at the same time. Don't forget, if you have the opportunity, please make it down to the Good Shepherd Chapel on the 18th of October to see that wonderful Young Performer Award. And until then, good night. I'll see you soon.

Hello there, and welcome to Exploring Music. It's Bill McLaughlin here. Welcome to a guitar fest, a whole week of music for the guitar. The inspiration for this week came from a man named Ken Ackerman, who writes from Columbus, Ohio. He said, I'm responding to Bill's request for new program ideas. I would really love to hear a show dedicated to Andres Segovia. Of all the musicians I have known, no one dominated the field as he did. Almost single-handedly, he converted the guitar from a plaything to a concert instrument. Segovia was an amazing artist and an unforgettable man. Well, thanks, Ken. Segovia was an unforgettable artist. I was lucky enough to hear him three times in concerts, and I remember each concert very vividly. So we're going to be hearing a lot from guitarists this week, and most of these guitarists are actually the pupil of Andres Segovia. So let's start off by listening to the master here playing music of J.S. Bach. Here is Andres Segovia.

Isn't that wonderful? Such clarity and such musical intelligence there. Music of J.S. Bach, the Gigue from the C minor suite for lute. That was Andres Segovia playing. Segovia, born in a little town in Spain called Linares, 1893. At an early age, Segovia went to live with his uncle, Eduardo, who arranged for violin lessons, but they didn't take. The old violin teacher was kind of an old grumpy guy, very, very doctrinaire, and it didn't work for Segovia until his uncle moved him to Granada, and there Segovia came into his own. The guitar, for me, not flamenco, although that was all over Granada at that time. No, he liked the classical composer, Fernando Sor and Tárrega, and he actually met Francisco Tárrega, who agreed to teach him. Unfortunately, he died before the lessons got started, and later on, Segovia said, "My early musical education involved," and I'm quoting now, "the double function of professor and pupil in the same body." He's largely self-taught, and he found some ways of playing the guitar which were very different from those which he heard all around him. Let's listen to a composer born in Barcelona in 1778. That makes him 8 years younger than Beethoven and about 20 years younger than Mozart, whose work he made a variation on. This is Fernando Sor, and we're going to hear variations on a tune from Mozart's Magic Flute, "Das Klinget so herrlich." That sounds so wonderful. In the opera, they're talking about the magical sound of Papageno's bells. Let's listen now to that tune of Mozart, transfigured by Fernando Sor and played for us by Andres Segovia. Variations on a theme by Mozart.

That's charming music, isn't it? And there's a lot of Mozart left in it, even though Fernando Sor turned the tune around a little bit. It was Andres Segovia playing Variations on a Theme by Mozart, Opus 7 of Fernando Sor. But as much as Segovia loved the earlier composers, especially the music of J.S. Bach, he made many, many wonderful transcriptions of Bach's work for guitar. He also loved, of course, Fernando Sor, Tárrega, some of these earlier composers from Spain. But he really comes into his own when he meets composers of his own time. Let's hear Segovia playing now two pieces of Isaac Albéniz, who was born, let's see, 1860. These pieces were written in 1906, part of a big piece of Albéniz called Iberia. It's about his native land, about Spain. And in fact, these are about two great

They are charming pieces of music, beautifully played by Segovia. Granada and Sevilla of Isaac Albéniz. Let's keep the same town now, Seville, and we'll listen to Joaquin Turina's vision of Seville. Once again, Andrés Segovia.

Well, that's a little wilder, this music of Turina about Seville, Sevillana. But I suppose he was entitled. Seville was Joaquin Turina's hometown, so I guess he's entitled to tear it up there a little. Before we go ahead, I should tell you, if you've just tuned in, that you're listening to Exploring Music, and you're listening this week to a guitar fest, the first day of which is dedicated to Andres Segovia. Drop us a line and let us know how you like this show, and suggest some more ideas. Once again, that's the reason I'm making this show this week. Ken Ackerman of Columbus, Ohio, wrote asking for a program dedicated to Segovia. 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And now we're going to hear a big piece with Segovia playing with orchestra, a composition of Joaquin Rodrigo. It's called Fantasia para un Gentil Hombre, Fantasia for a Gentleman. It's based on tunes by the 17th century Spanish composer Gaspar Sanz. We hear four movements, although as I look at it, I see the first is actually two movements together, Villano e Richacar. Richacar is an old form. Second movement, Espanoleta. This is talking about the fanfare for the cavalry of Naples. The third movement, Danza de las Hachas, Dances of the Axes. Heard of sword dances, but here it's axes. And the finale is a canario, music from the Canary Islands, based on that old tune of Gaspar Sanz. Here's Joaquin Rodrigo's Concerto for a Gentleman, played by that very great gentleman of the guitar, Andres Segovia.

That's a marvelous recording, isn't it? The Symphony of the Air accompanying Andres Segovia, music of Joaquin Rodrigo, the Fantasia para un Gentilhombre. The clarity we just heard in that playing is remarkable, isn't it? And people asked Segovia, how do you do all of this? And he said, I use only the nails of my hand, not the fingertips. I put my nails perpendicular to the guitar strings because nails bring timbre differences and color variation and give sonorous volume to the guitar. He could play the guitar louder than most folks, which is really good if you're playing with an orchestra, because orchestras can be rather bold. It's hard to exaggerate the effect that Andres Segovia has had on guitars and guitar playing and young guitar pupils. He taught so many great pupils. I'll give you a list of some of them. Julian Bream, Charlie Bird is mostly known as an American jazz player. Charo, for heaven's sakes, took lessons with him. Elliot Fisk, Christopher Parkening, John Williams, all pupils of Andres Segovia, and I'm just barely getting started with that list. He's also literally out of this world. In 1989, astronomers named the asteroid 3822. They changed it to Andres Segovia. Let's hear him play one more little piece as a sort of encore. We started with Bach. We'll hear a little bit more Bach now. Here is the Gavotte from the E major violin sonata. Once again, Andres Segovia.

0: I love the way the guitar rings there at the end, don't you? Segovia drew such a great variety of color from the guitar, and he does this in a number of ways. The older school of guitarists used to play their fingers right over the tone hole, which made a rather pretty sound, but not very loud. And you can hear Segovia sometimes in that little piece of Bach move toward that quality, sort of a veiled sound, gentle sound, and then more brilliant at the end when it's almost like trumpets playing, but it's Andres Segovia playing the guitar. All right, that's a very good start for our Guitar Fest this week. And as we go through this week, we'll be hearing more of Segovia's pupils and of composers who compose for Segovia. So thanks for joining us, and I'll see you tomorrow.
1: 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I hope you enjoyed this encore presentation of Exploring Music, produced by Sidney Gillard at WFMT in Chicago. 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

That was the piano quintet in D, Opus 51, composed by Anton Arensky, and it was performed by Adam Nyman with the Ying Quartet.

You've been listening to Cavatina, composed by the Polish composer Aleksandr Tansman and performed by Dmitry Ilarionov.

0: That was Tchaikovsky's Sleeping Beauty, performed by the Mariinsky Theatre Orchestra, conducted by Valery Gergiev.
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You've been listening to Chansons Madagascar, meaning songs from Madagascar, composed by Maurice Ravel, and performed by Dietrich Fischer-Dieskau, baritone, Carl Engel, piano, Irmbergard Poppen, cello, and Aurélie Nicolet, flute.

That was Scuola di Celli for 10 cellos, composed by Jean Francais, based on themes by Boccherini. And it was performed by the Orchestra of Brittany, conducted by Jean Francais.

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Hello and welcome to Daybreak on this Tuesday, October the 6th. I'm Loretto Perkins with you until 9 o'clock and I look forward to your company for some or all of the next 3 hours. Before we turned over to 6 o'clock, we heard a little of Carilli's Guitar Concerto in E minor. The guitarist was Pepe Romero and the Academy of St. Martin in the Fields was directed by Iona Brown. And thanks once again to Anne Bellew for preparing the overnight program for insomniacs and for those who work throughout the night. Well, the weather forecast is currently a quite mild 13 degrees on its way up to 19 today with a shower or two. Tomorrow 18, partly cloudy. Sunny on Thursday and Friday, 23 Thursday and 26 on Friday. Coming up in the first hour, we'll hear music by Clara Schumann, Toru Takemitsu, Lumbu, Chopin and more. But we're going to begin today with one of Clara Schumann's three romances played by Yoshiko Iwai.

Opening the programme this morning, the second of three romances by Clara Schumann, I should say, and the pianist Yoshiko Iwai. The time is nearly 8 minutes past six, and we're moving on now to Antonin Dvorak, his string quartet number 12, the second movement. This one is dubbed The American.

The Prague Quartet playing the second movement, the Lento, from Dvořák's String Quartet No. 12 in F, dubbed the American. And why is it dubbed the American? Well, it was composed in 1893 when Dvořák happened to be living in America at that time. Time. Speaking of time, it's 16 minutes past six. What we're going to have now is something that we might be able to take advantage of right now, and I'll tell you about it after we've finished. I said that we'd hear from Tora Takemitsu, Japanese composer. And what is more typical of something Japanese than their beautiful cherry blossoms?

Singing Cherry Blossoms by Japanese composer Toru Takemitsu, we heard the Tokyo Choir under the direction of Fumiaki Kuriyama. The choir started out as three choirs under conductor, the conductor I just mentioned, in 1976, and 5 years later, the choirs merged and took the name OMP from the acronym of the three names. The choir's repertoire consists mainly of contemporary works written by Japanese composers, including some commissioned works, and the composer of that work was born in 1930. Now, speaking of cherry blossoms, I discovered fairly recently something that I'm going to share with you, and that is that Melbourne has its own cherry, Japanese cherry grove. Where is it? It's at Banksia Park in Bulleen, and apparently it consists of 100 flowering cherry trees donated by the Japanese government in 1980, and it's along the Yarra River with open lawns, walking paths and a playground. Now, there's a free plug for a place, and apparently the best time is from late September to mid-October. Today is the 6th of October, so you might be lucky. It's a place I intend to visit in the next couple of days before the wind blows all the cherry blossoms away. It is a spectacular sight. I've never been to Japan during the April, when that's when the cherry blossoms are at their peak. But I have been in Washington, D.C., where the cherry blossoms were in full bloom, and they were a gift from the Japanese government. So this morning, cherry blossoms. The time, 21 and a half minutes past six. This next work was written 206 years ago, from which we're going to hear a part.

It's rather a long overture for an opera. It took over 10 minutes. That was the overture to Weber's Der Freischütz, and it was the first German romantic opera, a Singspiel, where we had we have dialogue in between the music, and we heard the Dresden State Orchestra conducted by Sir Colin Davis. It's 27 minutes to seven, so that means it's time for our dawn chorus. And this morning, we'll hear Zadok the Priest by Handel. It first performed in 1727 at the coronation of King George II and Queen Caroline in Westminster Abbey, and it's been played in the Abbey for every coronation of a British monarch ever since.

In Dawn Chorus, we heard the coronation anthem, Zadok the Priest, performed by the Academy of St. Martin in the Fields and the Academy of St. Martin in the Fields Chorus under the direction of Sir Neville Mariner. The organist was Alastair Ross, and I heard a drummer there, and that didn't come from the organ, but that hasn't been mentioned. That piece is one of the most popular and uplifting pieces of choral music in the history of classical music, and has been heard on so many royal occasions. And apart from coronations, that was the piece that was played at the Danish royal wedding of Her Royal Highness Crown Prince Mary of Denmark, as she and her father walked down the aisle to the altar. 7:20, your program is Daybreak, pardon me, on 3MBS Melbourne. We're going to stay with things Danish, with Hans Christian Lumbu.

a Danish affair, sort of. When I say sort of, it's the final gallop from Napoli. Well, that sounds Italian to me. But the composer, Hans Christian Lumbu, who was Danish, and the Danish Radio Symphony Orchestra was directed by Gennady Rozdestvensky. The time is 6:45. Your programme is Daybreak on 3MBS Melbourne. We come now to Chopin's breakthrough work, his first piano concerto, which almost was a passport from the provinces in Warsaw to Paris, where he spent round about half of his life. We're going to hear the second movement.

0: That's the problem when I play your melting moments. People don't want to get out of bed. I just had a message from Teddy, who's enjoying the music so much, he doesn't want to get out of bed. Well, I think, Teddy, it's time to get cracking. What we've just heard that kept Teddy in bed was the second movement, the slow movement of Chopin's Piano Concerto No. 1 in E minor. It was the Romance, La Ghetto. And at the piano, Russian-American pianist Olga Kern, and she was joined by Warsaw conductor conducting the Warsaw Philharmonic Orchestra, Anthony Vitt. The time, it's 4.5 minutes to 7.
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A wonderful finish to the first hour of Daybreak today. J.S. Bach's Magnificat with the Contralto Hertha Topper and the Munich Bach Choir and the Munich Bach Orchestra, all under the direction of Carl Richter. You're listening to Daybreak on 3MBS Melbourne with me, Loretto Perkins, with you until 9 o'clock this morning, when Exploring Music takes over. The all-important weather, we're expecting a shower or two today with a maximum of 19. Currently it's around about 11 degrees. Tomorrow partly cloudy, 18. Sunny on Thursday and Friday, 23 on Thursday and 26 on Friday. So improving by the end of the week. But coming up in the next hour, we'll hear music by Offenbach, Vaughan Williams, Ian Grandage and more. Our waltz with your Wheaties will be round about a quarter past seven, Daybreak Dance at 7:30, and at about 10 to 8, you'll have a chance to try and guess the singer. But we'll begin this hour with an overture by Sir Arthur Sullivan. I think this might be karaoke time.

Although it has its moments of wit, The Yeoman of the Guard is the most solemn of the Gilbert and Sullivan operettas. It's a bit grim, set in the Tower of London, some of it. Anyway, we heard the overture and it was played by the Royal Philharmonic Orchestra, Sir Malcolm Sargent, conducting. I guess it wasn't so easy to have a karaoke segment for that, but never mind. Some of you would have hummed along, I'm sure, to recognisable tunes. Well, now an anniversary of sorts, the birth of this Polish composer, Karol Szymanowski, born on this day, the 6th of October, way back in 1882. If you saw the Australian Opera production of King Roger many, many years ago, that was one of his operas. But we're going to hear one of his etudes at 7:10.

Carol Szymanowski's Etude No. 1, and the pianist was Felicia Blumenthal. Well, it's right on 7:15, so that means it's Waltz with your Wheaties time. Got your Wheaties in the bowl ready for our waltz? If you need a gentle start to the day and don't want to slop your milk out of the bowl, this is the waltz for you. It's slow and gentle.

Our Waltz with Your Wheaties this morning was Café Waltzes from Hotel Berlin by Franz Waxman, with John McCary directing the Hollywood Bowl Orchestra. You're listening to Daybreak on 3MBS Melbourne, where the time is nearly 25 minutes past 7. Now, another anniversary. The first performance took place on this day, the 6th of October, in 1868, of La Péricole by Offenbach.

0: I think Dame Joan Sutherland was having some fun there, rather than dying as she so often seems to in operas. Well, it was from Jacques Offenbach's La Péricole, first performed on this day, the 6th of October, in Paris in 1868. And we heard Dame Joan Sutherland sing O Mon Cher Amant. And she was with the Ambrosian Opera Chorus and the New Philharmonia Orchestra under the baton of her husband, Richard Bonning. Joan Sutherland died in a few days' time. It's her anniversary. It's a date firmly imprinted in my mind. She died on the 10th of the 10th, 2010. And her centenary is coming up in November, on the 7th of November in 1926, is the day that the great soprano was born.
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0: Now, before we have our daybreak dance, I have a question for you from a listener. And the reason is I don't know the answer. It's someone who wrote in and said they loved La Péricole and wondered if it's ever been performed here. Well, not that I can remember. So if any of you do know with some certainty, send us a text and let's know, and then I can tell Graham. Our text line is 0485 011 1035. Well, it's well and truly time for Daybreak Dance. This work was premiered on this day, October the 6th, in 1938. It's Aaron Copland's Billy the Kid. In the 1930s, Copland started to turn to traditional American folk songs and dances, and one of his earliest works to demonstrate this was his ballet score for Billy the Kid. When the idea of this was first proposed to him by Lincoln Kirstein, he protested that as a composer born in Brooklyn, he knew nothing about the Wild West, but was later persuaded when he learned that the outlaw Billy Bonney was born in New York City. And that's when he relented. This is set in Mexico, having said that. The story follows the life of the infamous outlaw Billy the Kid, from which we'll hear Mexican dance and finale.

Well, that was a quiet finale, wasn't it? In Daybreak Dance, we heard an excerpt, Mexican Dance, and finale from Aaron Copland's Billy the Kid, played by the Baltimore Symphony Orchestra under the baton of David Zinman. Well, next we're going to hear an excerpt from Vaughan Williams' longest composition apart from his operas, and that's his Sea Symphony, which is a salute to the vast oceans that made Britain a great seafaring power as the age of sail gave way to that of steam. And each movement has an interesting title. The first one is called A Song for All Seas, All Ships. The second, On the Beach at Night, Alone. The third, the one we're going to hear, Scherzo, The Waves. And the last one, The Explorers. So here now, the third movement of Vaughan Williams' Sea Symphony. And why am I playing it? Well, it's another anniversary. First performed on this day, the 6th of October, in 1910, in Leeds.

0: First heard on this day, I've just worked out 116 years ago, the 6th of October 1910, of Vaughan Williams' C Symphony. Every one of the movements has a vocal component. We heard the third movement, the scherzo, The Waves, and it was performed for us by the Atlanta Symphony Chorus and the Atlanta Symphony Orchestra under the direction of Robert Spano. The time, it's nearly 8 minutes to eight.
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0: On Sunday, the 18th of October, at the Hawthorne Arts Centre, join Camberwell Chorale and the Camerata Orchestra for a stirring performance of Mendelssohn's most famous and enduring choral masterpiece, Elijah. To be conducted by Douglas Haywood, OAM, the concert will feature leading Melbourne soloists Lee Abramson, soprano, Kerry Bolton, mezzo-soprano, Paul Biancourt, tenor, and Kieran Rajasingham, bass. Book tickets at burundara.vic.gov.au/arts. A 3MBS sponsor.

was something for the walkers out there, not too fast. It was Brownie's Guard Parade by Kurt Nowak, played by the band of the Royal Swedish Air Force under the direction of Yerka Johansson. Well, I've left it a bit late, but we are going to have our Guess the Singer segments. I know some of you have been hanging out for it. And if you'd like to have a go and let me know who you think it might be, the text line is 0485 01 1035. Here's the singer.

0: singing Va lo sapete from Mascagni's Cavalleria Rusticana was today's mystery singer with the Royal Opera House Covent Garden Orchestra conducted by Sir Edward Downes. She had a major international career, and I'm not going to go into great detail other than to say that when Dame Felicity Lott came into these studios for a Reflections interview a few years ago, she mentioned this singer as one that she most admired. So who was she? She was French soprano Régine Crespin. Now, you all got that, but you just didn't tell me, did you? It's time for Community Arts Voice.
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0: And hopefully continuing the fine music here on Daybreak with me, Loretto Perkins. The all-important weather forecast, it's 10 degrees at the moment on its way up to 19, with a shower or two expected today. Tomorrow, partly cloudy and 18, but sunny on Thursday and Friday, 23 on Thursday and 26 on Friday. Well, music in the final hour will include works by Haydn, Mozart and Brahms, to name a few. Our melting moment, which I think you won't want to miss, will be a little after 8:15, I think. And Daybreak Opera around 8:30 will feature an excerpt from a great opera composer. But we'll begin the final hour with a concert polonaise by Polish composer Stanisław Moniuszko.

Opening the final hour of Daybreak this morning, a concert polonaise in A by Polish composer Stanisław Manuszko. And it was played by the Warsaw National Philharmonic Orchestra, the conductor Witold Rowicki. We haven't had very much piano this morning. Here's two of them.

0: When I said there'd be a couple of pianists, I didn't mention there'd be singers as well. But the two pianists, Gabriella Montero and Marta Arkarik, were joined by the Swiss Radio Chorus under the direction of Diego Fasolis, singing four of Brahms' Liebeslieder waltzes. And that group of waltzes, the Opus 52, had its first performance on this day, the 6th of October in 1869 at Karlsruhe. And the two pianists on that occasion were Clara Schumann and Herman Levi. It's 18 and a half minutes past eight.
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0: We come now to our melting moment, that time of the day on a Tuesday morning when we put aside all our cares and get completely lost in a gorgeous piece of music, and today's is a winner. This morning we'll hear a movement from a work which I know is a favourite among our listeners, so I do play it from time to time. It's the slow movement, the Adagio, from Max Brooks' Violin Concerto No. 1.

Today's melting moment was the Adagio from Max Brooks' Violin Concerto No. 1 in G, played by Isaac Stern with the Philadelphia Orchestra, conducted by Eugene Ormandy. Brooks' Violin Concerto is one of the most, if not the most popular of all violin concertos. I suppose that could be disputed. But anyway, it didn't come easily to the composer, who sought advice from a number of people and, would you believe, reworked it about 18 times. Now, I'm just wondering if I will play a little bit of Mozart before we have our daybreak opera. Perhaps we should have the opera, because I'm getting further and further behind time. So let's do that. All right. This morning, one of the great male duets. No, it's not In the Depths of the Temple, but up there with the best of them in my book. It's Solène in Questora from Verdi's The Force of Destiny. Alvaro, the tenor, injured in battle, believes he's dying. In the duet, he trusts his valise to Carlo, the baritone, who promises to destroy letters hidden inside. They take a heartfelt farewell of each other, but in the shrine, Carlo will find proof that Alvaro himself is actually the man who abducted his sister and killed his father, and on whom he will take revenge. Well, that's opera for you, isn't it? In the role of Alvaro, we'll hear tenor Jussi Buehling and the baritone Robert Merrill.

In Daybreak Opera this morning, we heard the duet Solenn in Questura from Verdi's The Force of Destiny, sung by tenor Jussi Buehling and baritone Robert Merrill with the RCA Victor Orchestra under the direction of Renato Cellini. Now, someone thought it was the Guess the Singer segment, and they were very clever because they got both the singers. But then again, I did say who was singing at the beginning, so really. And I've also had a message from another listener who's saying it's been very hard to get out of bed this morning. Well, I guess I'm glad you're enjoying the music. And what is the music? It's the music on 3MBS, and the program is Daybreak. 3MBS Melbourne, 25 minutes to 9.

0: The second movement of Flute Quartet in A by Mozart. Now, that doesn't mean four quartets. It gets a bit confusing sometimes, doesn't it? But on the flute, we heard Marc Reuls, and he was joined by the Brussels Virtuosi. The time, 22 minutes to 9.
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The opening part of Eleni Katsitsounis's Wild Swans Suite, played by the Streeton Trio. Well, I don't normally do requests, and in fact, this isn't a request. This is me doing something from a friend of mine. It's someone I was at school with. And so we've known each other a little over 21 years. So this is especially for Mars, who's having a birthday today. And because she used to perform in amateur theatre and Gilbert and Sullivan, among other things, I thought this was very appropriate. Enjoy, Mars.

I see some GNS Tragics enjoyed that as well. That was from my friend Mari, who's celebrating birthday today. Have a great day, Mari. As I say, we've known each other a little over 21 years, haven't we? The first one we heard, well, they're both from the Mikado, as no doubt you all know. Three Little Maids from School, I thought that was appropriate, seeing Mari and I were at school together. And Please You, Sir, We Much Regret. And it was performed by the Dorley Cart Opera Company. And I won't go into who the different singers were, the Royal Philharmonic, all under the direction of Royston Nash. You're listening to Daybreak on 3MBS Melbourne with me, Loretto Perkins. We've only got about another 13 minutes to go before we have Exploring Music, but there's still more to listen to.

There's obviously a Beethoven fan out there, someone who loved that as much as I did. The fifth movement of Beethoven's String Quartet No. 13 in B-flat. The performers, the Tokyo String Quartet. Now, some of you might be a little surprised to know that Scott Joplin composed an opera. Here's an excerpt.

from Act One of Scott Joplin's opera Tremonisha. As Tremonisha, we heard Carmen Balthrop and Betty Allen as in the role of Manisha, and the chorus belonged to the Houston Grand Opera Chorus and Orchestra, all under the direction of Gunter Schuller. That would be a good one to do sometime, wouldn't it, as a guest the composer, because it's not what you expect. He spent some time composing that opera. Well, I think I might have to call that quits. I've sort of got something else lined up, but probably won't have time. So, coming up in the next hour, we've got Bill McLaughlin. Bill McLaughlin has returned to do, what's he talking about this week? Today is the 6th, and I can't find it as I'm turning the page here, but I did see it before. A guitar fest is what he's talking about this week. That's at 9 o'clock. And then following that, we've got a morning recital with Liz O'Keefe, who's getting ready to prepare the programme after Bill McLaughlin. But I want to say thank you to you all for your lovely messages this morning. I'm glad you didn't all stay in bed. June was more active. She leapt out of bed but still enjoyed the music. Thanks for your comments and thanks for your support listening to 3MBS. Well, that brings Daybreak to a close for another day. I'm Loretto Perkins saying cheerio until next time. Tomorrow at 6, Alan Marshall will be in the chair. And in the meantime, as I said before, stay tuned for Bill McLaughlin's Exploring Music.

Hello there, and welcome to Exploring Music. It's Bill McLaughlin here. Welcome back to our Guitar Fest, which we started off in grand style yesterday with a whole program dedicated to the great Spanish guitarist Andres Segovia. And I promised we were going to be hearing from some of Maestro Segovia's pupils as the week went on. Segovia was born in 1893, and today's artist was born nearly 50 years later, 1941, in Melbourne, Australia. I'm speaking of John Williams, whose father, an Englishman named Len Williams, was a deep devotee of the guitar and rather good at it. He was John Williams' first teacher. In 1952, the family moved to London, and shortly after that, John Williams started to make the summer trek to Siena, the famous academy in Siena, where he was studying with Andres Segovia. In yesterday's program, we opened up with Segovia playing a Bach lute piece. Let's listen now to a Vivaldi lute concerto as played by John Williams with the English Chamber Orchestra under Daniel Barenboim. Here's the lute concerto in D major.

John Williams playing music of Antonio Vivaldi, the Lute Concerto in D Major. That was the English Chamber Orchestra under Daniel Barenboim. That's when Barenboim was just getting started as a conductor. Padre Antonio Vivaldi was a priest who was assigned to an orphanage in Venice, orphanage and terrific music school at the same time, for young girls. And he wrote so many concerti for his young pupils, hundreds of concertos. I mean, lots and lots of violin concertos, I think over 40 bassoon concertos. And sometimes people get a little snide about Vivaldi. They say he wrote the same concerto over and over again. I don't think so. What about that slow movement? I think that's a largo, which would have served as a lullaby. If any of his charges had trouble sleeping, they just might think about that piece and hum themselves off to sleep. Beautiful music and a lovely performance from our Australian-born guitarist, John Williams. And now let's listen to John Williams playing a classic from the early 19th century repertoire by the Italian composer Mauro Giuliani, born in 1781. He lived until 1829. And he spent a lot of his life in Vienna. And that's where he picked up his association with the classical style of initially Haydn and Mozart, but Beethoven was there at the same time too. Let's listen now to two movements of Giuliani's Guitar Concerto in A Major. The second movement on Andantino's lovely, wistful piece, which is followed by a lively Ronda alla Polacca. Here's John Williams as the soloist once again with Daniel Barenboim conducting the English Chamber Orchestra.

early 19th century virtuoso guitar writing from the Italian composer Mauro Giuliani. We heard his guitar concerto in A major. We heard the second and third movements, the Andantino, and the finale, Rondo alla Polacca. That was the brilliant guitarist John Williams performing with the English Chamber Orchestra under Daniel Barenboim. You're tuned into Exploring Music, and you're in the middle of a big guitar fest all week long. We started off with recordings of Andres Segovia yesterday, and today, John Williams, who was Segovia's pupil. And there's more to come. This started off with Ken Ackerman from Columbus, Ohio, wrote me a note and said, I'd really love to hear some music of Segovia on the radio. So why don't you give us some ideas of your own, something you've been really dying to hear us play on the radio. We can explore it together. You can send your ideas to our website, exploringmusic.org. I'm Bill McLaughlin, and I've got a question. Are you a 3MBS subscriber? 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And thanks to all of our 3MBS listeners. And now in the rest of today's program, we're going to hear single movements of three concerti, all these pieces written for Andres Segovia, and all of them performed by John Williams today. We're starting off with a piece by Mario Castelnuovo Tedesco, who was born in Italy, 1895. By 1939, he was starting to feel a little bit uncomfortable. Tedesco was from this old, old Jewish family that had been there in Italy, I think since the time of Ferdinand and Isabel, who encouraged them to leave Spain a long time before. And Castelnuovo Tedesco made his way to Hollywood, where he became a big star for MGM Studios, wrote over 200 Hollywood pictures, also wrote concertos for Jascha Heifetz and Gregor Piatigorsky. But before Castelnuovo Tedesco moved to L.A., he had met Segovia in 1932 in Venice, and it was love at first sight, from what I can tell. Castelnuovo Tedesco wrote many pieces for Andres Segovia, and we're going to hear now the second movement, beautiful Romanza, Andantino alla Romanza, of the guitar concerto written by Mario Castelnuovo Tedesco. In this performance, John Williams is playing with Sir Charles Groves, conducting the English Chamber Orchestra.

Boy, that's a heartbreaker, isn't it? Beautiful lyric movement from Mario Castelnuovo Tedesco. The slow movement, Andantino alla Romanza, from the guitar concerto, which Tedesco wrote for his pal, Andres Segovia. And in this performance, we heard Segovia's pupil John Williams playing with the English Chamber Orchestra under Sir Charles Groves. Lovely music from Castelnuovo Tedesco. And you can hear from that movement why Castelnuovo Tedesco was such a big hit when he arrived at the MGM Studios in 1939. On another of Segovia's many tours, he was in Brazil, in Rio de Janeiro, and there he ran into Heitor Villa-Lobos, the great composer of Brazil. Once again, it was instant friendship. Villa-Lobos loved the guitar. We're going to hear now the second movement of his guitar concerto, which dates from the 1950s. The premiere was actually given by the Houston Symphony, 1956, with Andres Segovia as a soloist and the Houston Symphony Orchestra under the direction of the composer, Heitor Villa-Lobos. Here's the second movement, Andantino e Andante.

That's another beautiful movement, isn't it? From Heitor Villa-Lobos, the slow movement of his guitar concerto, the Andantino e Andante, which Villa-Lobos composed for his friend, Andres Segovia. Just now, we heard Segovia's pupil, John Williams, in performance by the English Chamber Orchestra under Daniel Barenboim. One more lovely guitar concerto, which was the result of Andres Segovia's endless and indefatigable touring. He went to Mexico City, and there he met Manuel Ponce. And once again, they became best friends, and Ponce wrote some wonderful music for him. We're going to hear now the first movement of Ponce's Concierto del Sur, Concerto of the South. Here's John Williams playing with André Previn, conducting the London Symphony Orchestra, music of Manuel Ponce.

0: Music of Manuel Ponce, the first movement of his Concierto del Sur. John Williams was the guitar soloist, with Andre Previn leading the London Symphony Orchestra. In addition to his summer studies at the Siena Academy of Music with Andres Segovia, John Williams enrolled in the Royal College of Music in London. He had to enroll as a pianist because they had no guitar department. But after watching him go through there for 3 years, they said, "All right, you've graduated. Now you can create a guitar department." And he was very happy to do that for a number of years. John Williams' repertoire is very broad. He's a great partner, and he's willing to collaborate with almost anybody. I love the fact that he got together with Pete Townsend of The Who when they played for the Amnesty International benefit. They played Pete Townsend's tune, "Won't Get Fooled Again." And a little later, he collaborated with a great singer, Cleo Lane, producing a song which she called "He Was Beautiful," which wound up as the title tune of the Oscar-winning film, The Deer Hunter. Ah, these musicians, they're all like onions, keep peeling off one layer after another. And anyway, it was a pleasure to present to you the artistry of John Williams, the pupil of Andres Segovia. And tomorrow we have more guitar music. Don't miss it. In fact, don't miss what's coming up right now, because there's more beautiful music. So listen for as long as you can right now, and I'll see you tomorrow.
1: 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I hope you enjoyed this encore presentation of Exploring Music, produced by Sidney Gillard at WFMT in Chicago. 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

Hello and a warm welcome to Tuesday Morning Recital here on 3MVS Melbourne with me, Liz O'Keefe. Our programme today has music by Mozart, Louise Ferranc, songs by Mahler, a piano quintet by Fauré, and a short piece by Dobrinka Tabakova. And we'll start with a cello sonata by Vivaldi, his sonata in A minor, RV 43, from his Opus 14 set of six cello sonatas. It was apparently compiled for a French music enthusiast, and like all the sonatas in the Opus 14 collection, RV 43 follows the four-movement Sonata da Chiesa model, alternating slow and fast movements. The cellist is Canadian Ofra Hanoi, with Colin Tilney at the harpsichord, and Mihai Tetel playing cello continuo.

We started this morning's morning recital here on 3MBS with Antonio Vivaldi's cello sonata in A minor, with cellist Ofra Hanoi, harpsichordist Colin Tilney, and Mikael Tettel with on playing cello continuo. And now we're going to Mozart, to his Fantasia in C minor, K475. And the unique thing about today's performance of this Fantasia, which is played by Andras Schiff, is that he's playing it on Mozart's own piano in the room where Mozart was born. Mozart played the Fantasia at a concert in Leipzig in May 1789, and its loosely ordered melodic and harmonic structure breaks away from the stricter 18th century forms. It does make you wonder where Mozart would have taken his endlessly inventive musical genius if he'd lived 5 or 10 years longer. Anyway, here is Andras Schiff with Mozart's Fantasia in C minor, K475.

0: Andras Schiff at the piano in Mozart's Fantasia in C minor K475, played on Mozart's own piano.
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0: And this is the morning recital program here on 3MBS with me, Liz O'Keefe. And we turn to Louise Fallon now. Her fame was initially based on her talents as a performer of the works of Beethoven in the 1820s. She consolidated her reputation as a composer of orchestral and chamber music in the 1830s, was appointed professor of piano at the Paris Conservatoire in 1842, and wrote today's Opus 34 piano trio in D minor a few years later. As with all Fallon's chamber works, the piano part is really very demanding. Today's pianist is Celia Onetto Ben Said, with Alessandra Pascal on violin and cellist Elaine Luzzati.

pianist Celia Onetto Ben Said, violinist Alexandra Pascal, and cellist Elaine Luzzati in Louise Ferranc's Piano Trio in D minor, opus 34. Well, to our vocal segment now, and it's Gustav Mahler, who himself wrote the texts of his four Lieder eines fahrenden Gesellen, Songs of a Travelling Journeyman. This little cycle has echoes of Schubert's Winterreise. It deals with the wanderings of a journeyman whose love for a girl remains unfulfilled. He roams in search of happiness, only to fail at the end. The song's titles in English are When My Sweetheart Has Her Wedding, I Walked This Morning Over the Fields, I Have a Gleaming Knife, and The Two Blue Eyes of My Love. Baritone Florian Bursch is accompanied by Malcolm Martineau at the piano.